0: overtime hero in game number three. 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

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We guarantee that the next song you hear will be one of your favorites. You can bet on it. 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
4: I'm Isaac Isringhausen, taking a look at your WPMB forecast. For today, we'll see a 30% chance of showers and thunderstorms, mainly between 3 and 4, with a high of 85. Tonight, a chance of showers and thunderstorms after 1, with a low of 70. For tomorrow Monday, we'll see showers and possibly a thunderstorm, with a high of 83. And that's your forecast here on AM 1500, 104.7 FM, 102.7 FM, WPMB.
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Would you like to have a healthy brain as you age? Well, I'll tell you how after we hear from Mariah Carey. Right now, it's Justin Bieber with Daisies.

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Nearly 60% of us admit that we've had to do this on our summer vacation plans. I'll tell you what that is after we hear from Dan Hartman. Right now it's Post Malone and Morgan Wallen with I Had Some Help.

0: 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Because we won't charge you 1 cent. And it's not because pennies are no longer a thing.
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0: Dan Hartman, and I can dream about you. Summer vacation is going to be coming up fast and furious, and nearly 60% of us admit that we're going to have to cut back on our summer vacation plans because of the rising gas prices. There are some out there who especially are restless and determined to get away. 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
5: 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It's brought to you by Durbin's Overhead Door. Summer lunches for kids will be each Wednesday and Friday from 11 to 11:30 in Vandalia. They'll be at the Rozier Park Gazebo and in Chauvinier at the Township Building. For more information, contact Debbie Warner, 217-690-3799. Charter's Patio in downtown Vandalia on Wednesday will have Owen Goodman from 6 to 8 p.m. Friday from 11:30 to 1 will be Cam Bugger. Friday evening from 6 to 9 will be Jethro Makes 3 and Paul. And then Saturday from 7 to 10 will be 90's Daughter. That's all the Charter's Patio in downtown Vandalia. 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

Hoover Stank and The Reason. Coming up, the latest from Bruno Mars. I just recently saw a video of Steven Tyler from Aerosmith with Nuno Bettencourt doing this song, but here's the original.

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0: Katy Perry and Hot and Cold. As you know, she's going to be performing this coming Friday at SoFi Stadium in Los Angeles for the opening of the World Cup. Now, we all spell words incorrectly. I mean, if you spell every word you know correctly, whether you write it or type it, good for you. I mean, occasionally, you know, you might get a fat thumb and put a T where an S should be or whatever. But these are the most misspelled words in America. At number five, it's tomorrow. Number four is business. Number three is through, T-H-R-O-U-G-H. Number two is favorite. And the number one misspelled word in America is bougie. How do you spell it? B-O-U-G-I-E. That way you'll never spell it wrong again. Thanks to me.
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4: I'm Isaac Isringhausen, taking a look at your WPMB forecast. For today, we'll see a 30% chance of showers and thunderstorms, mainly between 3 and 4, with a high of 85. Tonight, a chance of showers and thunderstorms after 1, with a low of 70. For tomorrow, Monday, we'll see showers and possibly a thunderstorm, with a high of 83. And that's your forecast here on AM 1500, 104.7 FM, 102.7 FM, WPMB.
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0: Alex Warren is no longer ordinary. Olivia Dean's on the way. Olivia's duet with Sam Fender, Rain Me In, is tied a chart record set last year by Alex. The song has notched a 13th week at number one on the UK's official singles chart. Rain Me In is now tied with Alex's Ordinary as the longest-running song of the 2020s. Until Alex broke it in 2025, the previous record was 11 weeks held by Ed Sheeran's Bad Habits. This is Steve Anderson. 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
6: I'm Isaac Isringhausen, taking a look at your WPMB forecast. For today, we'll see a 30% chance of showers and thunderstorms, mainly between 3 and 4, with a high of 85. Tonight, a chance of showers and thunderstorms after 1, with a low of 70. For tomorrow Monday, we'll see showers and possibly a thunderstorm, with a high of 83. And that's your forecast here on AM 1500, 104.7 FM, 102.7 FM, WPMB.
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0: Africa, Toto's number one summer vacation spot. Michael Jackson's waiting in the wings. Progress is being made on a sequel to the Michael Jackson biopic, Michael. As for what events from Michael's life would be covered in a potential second film, Lionsgate executive Adam Fogelson said the studio can go forwards and backwards in telling the story. There are so many other events that happened, even in the time frame of the original movie, that weren't touched upon. So they're very, very confident that they've got an incredibly entertaining movie that will appeal once again to a global audience as the pieces come together.
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8: It's time for your community calendar on WKRV and WPMB. It's brought to you by Durbin's Overhead Door. 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They'll be at the Rozier Park Gazebo and in Chauvinier at the Township Building. 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

0: 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It's strategically planned music programmed by real human beings. Why do we do it?
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0: $19.99, marked down from $24.99, a bargain from Prince. Coming up, Shaboozy. While Shaboozy didn't expect good news of success, he told NPR that he had a great time making the track. In the studio, they were definitely having a good time making it. 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
4: I'm Ice Gisringhausen, taking a look at your WPMB forecast. For today, we'll see a 20% chance of showers and thunderstorms after 3 with a high of 86. Tonight, a 20% chance of showers and thunderstorms before 8 with a low of 69. For tomorrow, Sunday, we'll see a 30% chance of showers between 3 and 4 with a high of 85. And that's your forecast here on AM 1500, 104.7 FM, 102.7 FM, WPMB.
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We'll have Owen Goodman from 6 to 8 p.m. Friday from 11:30 to 1 will be Cam Bugger. Friday evening from 6 to 9 will be Jethro Makes 3 and Paul. And then Saturday from 7 to 10 will be 90's Daughter. 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

0: Olivia Dean encouraged the man she needs. Ella Langley's on the way. Ella co-wrote in Texas with country star Miranda Lambert. Ella says the fact that she got to collaborate with Miranda wasn't something she ever expected. Ella put her on her manifestation board to write a song with for 2 years in a row, so it's just crazy how things work out. You just think of something, and you just hope one day that maybe that can happen. And the next thing you know, you're putting out the song, and she's a writer on it. So that's been so cool. The guidance she's gotten from her is incredible.
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6: I'm Isaac Isringhausen. Taking a look at your WPMB forecast for today. We'll see a 20% chance of showers and thunderstorms after 3 with a high of 86. Tonight, a 20% chance of showers and thunderstorms before 8 with a low of 69. For tomorrow, Sunday, we'll see a 30% chance of showers between 3 and 4 with a high of 85. And that's for your forecast here on AM 1500, 104.7 FM, 102.7 FM. 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

0: Devin Warner, 217-690-3799. 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We'll have Owen Goodman from 6 to 8 p.m. Friday from 11:30 to 1 will be Cam Bugger. Friday evening from 6 to 9 will be Jethro Makes 3 and Paul. And then Saturday from 7 to 10 will be 90's Daughter. 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
1: This is severe weather season. Severe thunderstorms and tornadoes can develop rapidly. 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

0: Hold Me Closer by the Generational Gap duo of Elton John and Britney Spears. We rarely see Britney outside of her own Instagram posts. Celebrity hairdresser Chris Appleton posted a photo of himself with Britney standing behind him, holding a bunch of curling iron, showing off what looks like a newly flat-ironed hairdo. As a kid growing up in England, Britney Spears was the soundtrack to so many moments. Never in a million years did he think he'd one day be standing behind the chair, styling her hair, he captioned the shot. Some moments really do come full circle. She's not only an icon, but one of the most genuinely kind and gentle souls he's ever met. 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
3: I'm Isaac Isringhausen, taking a look at your WPMB forecast. For today, we'll see a 20% chance of showers and thunderstorms after 3 with a high of 86. Tonight, a 20% chance of showers and thunderstorms before 8 with a low of 69. For tomorrow, Sunday, we'll see a 30% chance of showers between 3 and 4 with a high of 85. And that's your forecast here on AM 1500, 104.7 FM, 102.7 FM, WPMB.
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0: Daisies never smelled sweeter for Justin Bieber. I'm Steve Anderson. Hailey Bieber, who's the founder of Rode Beauty, said that her son has made her a better businesswoman. She's a very big believer in our no's being more powerful than our yes's, and becoming a mom has made her refocus on what's important to her. Sometimes it's hard and painful to say no to things, but she also thinks that saying no ends up serving you more in the end, because then you can show up in other spaces as your best self.
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1: This is severe weather season. Severe thunderstorms and tornadoes can develop rapidly, and WKRV and WPME will keep you informed when severe weather is a possibility. 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

0: O Lord, I have trusted in your steadfast love. 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
1: And he was supposed to graduate today. They were having his graduation party, and he went into some kind of crisis. They have him down at Children's Hospital in Columbus, and they're going to do an emergency surgery on him. He's got very high salt content, saline, and they're trying to bring that down because it's not even safe to operate on him right now. So he's had these things throughout his life, but we want to keep him in our prayers. And if you would, remember Drew Glaze through the week. I'd appreciate it. Okay. Very good. Well, let's begin our service with our opening hymn.

0: In the name of the Father, and of the Son, and of the Holy Spirit. Amen. Beloved in the Lord, let us draw near with a true heart and confess our sins unto God our Father, beseeching him in the name of our Lord Jesus Christ to grant us forgiveness. Our help is in the name of the Lord.
1: Who made heaven and earth.
0: I said I will confess my transgressions unto the Lord.
1: And you forgave me and forgive my sins.
0: O Almighty God, merciful Father,
1: I am a poor and miserable sinner. Confess unto you all my sins and iniquities, with which I have ever offended you, having justly deserved your temporal and eternal punishments. But I have a heart desire for them, and a sincere grief in heaven. And I pray you of your boundless mercy, and for the sake of the holy innocent and ever suffering to death, of your beloved Son, Jesus Christ.
0: Upon this your confession, I by virtue of my office as a called and ordained servant of the Word, announce the grace of God unto all of you. And in the stead and by the command of my Lord Jesus Christ, I forgive you all in the name of the Father, and of the Son, and of the Holy Spirit.
1: Amen.

0: Let us pray.
1: O God, the strength of all who trust in you, mercifully accept our prayers, and because through the weakness of our mortal nature, we can do no good thing, grant us your grace to keep your commandments, that we may please you in both will and deed. Through Jesus Christ, our Lord, who lives and reigns with you in the Holy Spirit, one

0: The Old Testament reading for the first Sunday after Trinity is from Genesis chapter 15. After these things, the word of the Lord came to Abram in a vision. Fear not, Abram, I am your shield. Your reward shall be very great. But Abram said, O Lord God, what will you give me, for I continue childless, and the heir of my house is Eliezer of Damascus. And Abram said, Behold, you have given me no offspring, and a member of my household will be my heir. And behold, the word of the Lord came to him. This man shall not be your heir. Your very own son shall be your heir. And he brought him outside and said, Look toward heaven and number the stars, if you are able to number them. Then he said to him, So shall your offspring be. And he believed the Lord, and he counted it to him as righteousness. This is the word of the Lord.
1: Thanks be to God.

0: The epistle is from 1 John chapter 4. So we have come to know and believe the love that God has for us. God is love. And whoever abides in love abides in God, and God abides in him. By this is love perfected with us, so that we may have confidence for the day of judgment. Because as he is, so also are we in the world. There is no fear in love, but perfect love casts out fear. For fear has to do with punishment, and whoever fears has not been perfected in love. We love because he first loved us. If anyone says, "I love God," and hates his brother, he is a liar. For he who does not love his brother whom he has seen cannot love God whom he has not seen. And this commandment we have from him: whoever loves God must also love his brother. This is the word of the Lord.
1: Thanks be to God.

The Holy Gospel according to St. Luke, the 16th chapter. Jesus said, "There was a rich man who was clothed in purple and fine linen, and who feasted sumptuously every day. And at his gate was laid a poor man named Lazarus, covered with sores, who desired to be fed with what fell from the rich man's table. Moreover, even the dogs came and licked his sores. The poor man died and was carried by the angels to Abraham's side. The rich man also died and was buried. And in Hades, being in torment, he lifted up his eyes and saw Abraham far off and Lazarus at his side. And he called out, 'Father Abraham, have mercy on me, and send Lazarus to dip the end of his finger in water and cool my tongue, for I am in anguish in this flame.' But Abraham said, 'Child, remember that in your lifetime you received your good things, and Lazarus in like manner bad things. But now he is comforted here, and you are in anguish. And besides all this, between us and you a great chasm has been fixed, in order that those who had passed from here to you may not be able, and none may cross from there to us.' And he said, 'Then I beg you, Father, to send him to my father's house, for I have five brothers, so that he may warn them, lest they also come to this place of torment.' But Abraham said, 'They have Moses and the prophets. Let them hear them.' And he said, 'No, Father Abraham, but if someone goes to them from the dead, they will repent.' He said to him, 'If they do not hear Moses and the prophets, neither will they be convinced if someone should rise from the dead.'" And this is the gospel of the Lord.

0: church, the communion of saints, the forgiveness of sins, the resurrection of the body, and the life everlasting.
1: Congregation is seated as we continue with our hymn of the day, number 555, Salvation Unto Us Has Come, stanzas 1 through 5.

grace, peace, and mercy from God our Father and the Lord Jesus Christ. Amen. Let us pray. May the words of my mouth and the meditations of our hearts be acceptable in your sight, O Lord, our strength and our Redeemer. Amen. Well, last week was Trinity Sunday, and on Trinity Sunday we considered that great mystery of the Christian faith, God in three persons, and it is really a sublime mystery. That means it's not something we can completely comprehend with our human nature, especially in our fallen state. We will see God, and then we will know all things just as we have been known. And we look forward to that day. Today, we're going to consider another sublime mystery, another great truth of the Christian faith, and that is justification by grace alone, through faith alone. Now, some would say this idea of justification by grace alone, through faith alone, is really an invention of a 16th century German monk named Martin Luther. Our Roman Catholic brothers might say that. The Jewish people might say that it is an invention of the Apostle Paul. And it is in the Apostle Paul. And it's not something Luther came up with. But it's also here in our text today. It's right in the very heart of the beginning of the Scriptures. Really, the first major figure that we meet is Abraham, who is called out of Ur and called to go to the land of Canaan, where he will receive the promises. And if you've read this saga of Abraham before Abraham gets to this point that we find in our text today, a lot has already happened. First, he has come out of Ur, and he has brought his nephew Lot into the land of Canaan with him. Now, God had told Abraham, leave your father's house, leave your people, and go to the land that I will tell you. But Abraham, in the weakness of his sinful nature, doesn't quite do what God said. And then there is the incident when the famine occurs in Canaan, and Abraham goes down to Egypt to outlast the famine. And he tells his wife Sarah, when we get to Egypt, tell everybody that you're my sister and not my wife. Otherwise, they'll kill me and they'll take you for a wife. Which is almost, the supreme act of cowardice. What husband would be willing to put his wife in that position? And so the point I'm making here, and now God does take care of Abraham and Sarah. He does deliver them from that peril. And if you know the story, you know the story. But the point I'm making here is God has not called Abraham to faith in him because Abraham is pure or holy. Abraham had a nature like ours, a fallen nature. A nature that was sometimes afraid. A nature that doesn't quite get it all. And in the weakness of his flesh, does things not exactly as God had told him to do them. And I think we can all relate to that, can't we? Well, now, we are still in this point where Abraham is called Abram because he has not yet received the rite of circumcision. And here we find in the text that after these things, the word of the Lord came to Abram in a vision. Fear not, Abraham, I am your shield. Your reward shall be very great. Now, when we go through this text, you're going to see three things. First, you're going to see the means of justification. Second, you're going to see the subject of justification. And finally, we're going to see the object of justification.
So the means of justification is what? That the word of the Lord came to Abram in a vision. Fear not, Abram, I am your shield. Now, the way that God addresses him, the way that God begins his message to Abraham is fear not. And this is something we see whenever the gospel is announced. If we think about Zechariah in the temple, when the angel Gabriel comes and announces that his wife will have John the Baptist, the first thing he says is, do not be afraid. When Gabriel comes to Mary and announces to her that she will bear the Christ child, he says to Mary, do not be afraid. And the angels that come to the shepherds on the day of Christ's birth, what is the first thing they say? Do not be afraid. How many times in the Gospels do we hear Jesus saying these very words? Do not be afraid. These are the words that we hear when the angels appear to the women at the tomb of Jesus. And what do they say? Do not be afraid. And in those words, we find the heart of the gospel. Because what does the gospel do ultimately? The gospel takes away our fears. The gospel takes away the fear of God's judgment. Excuse me. The gospel takes away the fear of death. The gospel takes away the fear of the grave. The gospel means that we have peace with God. And so the first thing he says is, Fear not, Abram. Your reward shall be very great. But Abram said, O Lord God, what will you give me? For I continue childless, and the heir of my house is Eliezer of Damascus. And Abram said, behold, you have given me no offspring, and a member of my household will be my heir. Now here comes this, now the subject of justification. Who is this justification all about? And so God, the word of the Lord came to him. Again, what is the means of justification? The word of the Lord. You must first have a promise before you can believe. And God is about to make Abram a wonderful promise. He says, this man shall not be your heir. Your very own son shall be your heir. Now, if you know the story of Abraham and Isaac, then you see, you might say to yourself, well, God means Isaac. And Isaac, your descendant, shall be named. And so Isaac is the fulfillment of this promise that God makes to Abram. And that would be wrong. Isaac, in this sense, becomes a type or shadow of something greater. When God says to Abram, your very own son shall be your heir, he shall be your heir, he is speaking of Christ. You may say, Pastor, I don't see that here. How can you know that this is Christ? And this is why we have to interpret the Old Testament in light of the New Testament, don't we? We have to have the apostles telling us what these scriptures mean. Because the Apostle Paul says in Galatians 3, now the promises were spoken to Abraham and to his seed. He does not say into seeds as referring to many. Now, we don't have that distinction in the English language. But in the Hebrew language, that is a distinction. In the Greek language, it's a distinction. So he's not speaking in the plural here. Not yet. He does. But not yet. He's speaking in the singular. The promises were spoken to Abraham and to his seed. He does not say unto seeds as referring to many, but to one that is Christ. So the Apostle Paul is teaching this here, that this is really a promise about Christ. A promise about the one who will come and bear Abram's sin, who will carry it to the cross and suffer and die there, not only for Abram's sin, but for the sins of the whole world.
You see, without this heir, there is no salvation. Without this heir, there is no inheritance. Because mankind doesn't need a mere teacher. Mankind needs a Savior. And that Savior is, as we learned last week, as we learn all the time, that Savior is the very Son of God Himself, the second person of the Trinity, the one who alone can bear the sins of the world. Because compared to the blood of Christ, the sins of the world, there is nothing. Because He is divine. And because He is human, because He becomes human and takes up flesh from the Virgin Mary, He can also, He is divine. And because He is human, because He becomes human and takes up flesh from the Virgin Mary, He can also suffer. He can also die.

does say to Abraham, he takes him outside, and he says, look toward heaven and number the stars if you are able to number them. Then he said to him, so shall your offspring be. In other words, although Christ is the heir, Christ is the son, there will be others. And who are those others? And some would say, well, the Jewish nation, the Jewish people. They are the ones who are as the stars in heaven for number. You can't number them. But my friends, he's talking about more than the Jewish people here. He's talking about you in this text. You find yourself in the text. In the stars above Abraham's head. And how is that so? Because again, in Galatians, St. Paul says, if you have faith in Christ, then you are Abraham's son. Because all who have been baptized into Christ have clothed themselves with Christ. In other words, because you are in Christ, then you are Abram's son, and you are an heir of the promises that God makes to Abram. You are one of those stars that God is talking about. And so we find great comfort in that we are here too. Because we have been justified with Abraham. If you belong to Christ, St. Paul says, you are Abraham's seed, heirs according to promise. Now, the last thing he says here is really the punchline. Because if Christ is the subject of justification, if it's because of Christ, we are justified, that is, declared righteous. And what do I mean by declared righteous? It means that it is an imputed righteousness. It's not a righteousness that we've earned, just as Abram hasn't earned it. It's not a righteousness that we've earned, but it's an alien righteousness. It's a righteousness that is not our own, but it's a righteousness that God credits to our account. And so in Christ, and in Christ alone, you are righteous. And you are an heir of Abraham. And finally, he talks about the object of justification, which is all of us. Which is Abraham first, and then all who, like Abraham, believe the promises of God. He says, and he believed the Lord, and he counted it to him as righteousness. In other words, he, Abraham, believed the Lord, and he, God, counted it to Abraham as righteousness. That is imputed faith. And what does St. Paul teach us in Romans chapter 4? He says, what then has Abraham, our forefather, found? For if Abraham was justified by works, he has something to boast about, but not before God. But what does the scripture say? And Abraham believed God, and it was accounted to him for righteousness. And Paul goes on to say, it's because God justifies or declares righteous who? The ungodly. So it's not a reward for works. It's not payment for having lived a good life. It's Christ who has lived a good life. You have fallen short, just as you admitted a few moments ago. But after you admitted that, what did you hear? That your sins were forgiven for the sake of Christ. Now, what do we call that? We call that a promise. That's a promise that comes to us from Christ. Because it's Christ who sends the church to forgive the sins of penitent sinners and to withhold forgiveness from the unrepentant as long as they do not repent. So that when you heard this promise of forgiveness and when you believed it, you are justified.
you are, or your justification is strengthened.

strengthened by the promises of God. Because you don't hear the gospel just once. You continually hear the gospel throughout your life. And you heard it a few moments ago, when through the mouth of your pastor, your sins were forgiven for the sake of Christ. And you're going to hear it again in a few moments. You're going to hear the word of Jesus, who gives us this meal so that we may eat his body and drink his blood. And what do we find as he gives us his body and blood? We find a promise. This cup, he says, is the New Testament in my blood, shed for you for the forgiveness of sins. So here we have this wonderful promise, this forgiveness of sins, that God tells us to reach out and take hold of, and to drink as if it's a man dying of thirst who needs what is in that cup. And you are that man or woman. You are that person who needs to hear what Christ is promising you here. And just as God made this promise to Abraham, these are God's promises to us. And these are promises... excuse me. And these are promises that we should believe. Because here we find justification. So my friends, do not be afraid. God has sent you a Savior. God has given you his very Son, Jesus Christ. He has given him into death for your sins. So that you, and that Savior not only died on the cross, but he rose again on the third day. So that you yourselves, who are in Christ, may know that death will not get the final say. That the grave and hell and punishment cannot come near you, because Christ is your shield. And your reward shall be very great. A reward, a gift that Christ gives you because of his love for you. In Jesus' name, amen. Now may the peace of God, which passes all understanding, keep your hearts and your minds in Christ Jesus to life everlasting. Amen.

0: Let us pray through the whole people of God in Christ Jesus and for all people according to their needs.
1: O Lord God, help our hearts to fear you rightly and to hope in your steadfast love. Hold your eye upon us and deliver us from death, Lord, in your mercy. Almighty God, you have given Matthew, our Synod President, Mark, our District President, Ryan, our Circuit Visitor, and all our pastors, so that we may hear Moses and the prophets, and so be convinced by the resurrection of Jesus from the dead. Make their proclamation fruitful among us in repentance and faith, that we may not fall into the torments of Hades, but be carried by the angels to Abraham's side in heaven. Lord, in your mercy. Holy Father, you promised great and abundant blessings to Abram, which he believed by faith. Bless the hearts of Christian fathers to prize the gift of their children and to work in their lives for the good of generations yet unseen. Lord, in your mercy. O Lord God, you have called rulers to high positions that they may exercise their authority for the good of all whom you have entrusted to their care. Grant them every good gift and grant that we may not misuse the blessings of prosperity and security, but live in peaceful and quiet lives, godly and dignified in every way. Lord, in your mercy. Merciful God, give to your servants all that is needed for this body and life. Heal, strengthen, and comfort the sick, the suffering, the sorrowing, and the dying. And hear the prayers of all who call upon your name, especially Aaron, Chuck, Heather, Brenda, Hunter, Izzy, Mike, Drew, Dave, Lonnie, Becky, Marlene, Ben, Brenda, Linda, Kelly, Bob, Wanda, Leonard, Tracy, Mary, Barb, Nancy, Steve, Colin, Melvin, Phil, Madden, Amy, Stephanie, Taylor, Greg, Tuff, Randy, Alan, and Holleen. Teach us to pray that our hearts may not be undone by anxiety and fear, but rejoice in your grace, sufficient for every need. Lord, in your mercy. Steadfast Lord, you are love, and you always reveal your love through your Son. Grant that all who come to your feast of love may worthily eat of Christ's body and blood, that whoever abides in this love abides in you and you in him. Lord, in your mercy. Almighty God, as you have given us much, open our eyes to those truly in need and give us both wisdom and generosity to be your hands and voice. Lord, in your mercy. Father of Abraham, Isaac, and Jacob, Lazarus, and all who rest in you, keep us by your Spirit in true faith in Christ, that when our last hour comes, we may be gathered into your eternal home. Through the same Jesus Christ, our Lord, who lives and reigns with you in the Holy Spirit, one God, now and forever. Amen.

and by his glorious resurrection, open to us the way of everlasting life. Therefore, with angels and archangels, and with

Our Father, who art in heaven, hallowed be thy name. Thy kingdom come, thy will be done, on earth as it is in heaven. Give us this day our daily bread, and forgive us our trespasses, as we forgive those who trespass against us. And lead us not into temptation, but deliver us from evil. For thine is the kingdom, and the power, and the glory, forever and ever. Our Lord Jesus Christ, on the night that he was betrayed, took bread. And when he had given thanks, he broke it and gave it to the disciples and said, Take, eat, this is my body, which is given for you. This do in remembrance of me. In the same way also, he took the cup after supper, and when he had given thanks, he gave it to them, saying, Drink of it, all of you. This cup is the New Testament in my blood, which is shed for you for the forgiveness of sins. This do as often

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1: The body of Christ given for you. The body of Christ given for you. The body of Christ given for you. The body of Christ given for you.
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prayer. We give thanks to you, Almighty God, that you have refreshed us through this salutary gift. And we implore you that of your mercy, you would strengthen us through the same in faith toward you and in fervent love toward one another. Through Jesus Christ, your Son, our Lord, who lives and reigns with you in the Holy Spirit,

0: if you could, I want to remind you of what is going to take place next Sunday after our church service. We're going to have a bit of a celebration for VBS. So we'll actually have some food and some games for the kids, but also for families. So make sure you're inviting people to that. I was asked a couple of things, if I remember them. Those of you that are crew leaders for our Vacation Bible School, if you'll stay after just for a few minutes, Annette wants to meet you in the fellowship hall, give you some quick instructions. As well, next week, if you can bring a dessert, bring that for next week's fellowship after our service, and pray with us that we'll have a good time, that kids' lives will be changed, that salvations would happen, that families would get connected to our church. That would be really good, wouldn't it? Be praying for that. You guys may be aware that last week the youth and Steve and Sally and Cinnamon and I went to Louisville, Kentucky. We were part of a good church camp there that Lifeway put on, and it was just phenomenal. We had 9 young people doing various things. They'll tell you more about that in a week or two. And it'll be really exciting to hear what God did. But those of you that prayed, I want to thank you for praying for that. Let's go right now and let's pray to the Lord Jesus. And then I want to call Andrew Peters to the front. We're going to pray with him and just celebrate his achievement of graduating from high school. So will you pray with me? Father, we come before you. We thank you for this time that we can make much of you as we sing your word. Do something in our hearts. As we hear your word preached, give us ears to hear. As I preach, get me out of the way. Preach to the hearts and minds of your people. Holy Spirit, please do a work in your people that they could not say was a work that they have done or that I have done, but that only you could do. I pray that you would do a work in our lives, Holy Spirit. Grow us. Save us. We ask this in Jesus' name. Amen. Andrew, would you come now? I'm going to ask Steven Zimmerman as well to make his way down as well. Andrew, class of 2026. You guys want to give him a hand? I know there's many in the church who are very excited about what God's doing in your life, that you've accomplished this goal of graduating. That's a wonderful thing. We wanted just to give you a gift. So Steve has been here with you for years now. So we have a very special gift for you. It is a study Bible with your name on it, and we want you to read it. We want you to read it, and we want you to read it often. You got it? Should you read it once a week? Once a month? No, how often? Okay, all right. Steve, would you pray for Andrew?
1: Well, Heavenly Lord, we lift Andrew up and his accomplishments, Lord. We just pray that he, along with the rest of us, will follow you. We just pray that this Bible will give him the manual that he needs to carry on from high school and in his future, Lord. And we just pray for his future, that he finds his way, that he'll be uplifting to you. And I just pray that our church and its members would also be there for him as he needs it, Lord. Thank you in your name. Amen.
0: Amen. Now, if you'll let the people know around you that you're glad that they're here, we'll have a time of welcome.

0: Hey, Luke, what do they say?
1: I was missing an x-ray, but they couldn't find their x-ray tech. They don't know if she didn't show up or what. So, they put me in a room for 2 weeks. But the swelling is going down and up, so we'll see.
0: So we don't know if it's a break?
1: There's a chance it's broken, I don't know.
0: Okay.
1: But she doesn't think it's broken, it's not bruised.
0: Check.

0: As you find your seats, thank you for being here today.
1: Yes.
0: Take a look around at all of this decoration. If you do, you need to go down this hallway out here. This is amazing, this hallway. And this one over here is pretty nice too. But somewhere up on this stage is a picture of me in my younger years. If you can tell. Anything that looked familiar?
1: The monkey.
0: So, anyway, yeah. That was a lot younger years. So, it's not that way anymore. Stand with me as we sing this first song, The Banner of the Cross.

0: great job singing. You know, it's always better when you stand and sing. Sally said we need to stand the whole service earlier because last week we didn't stand at all when I led. So, but we're not going to do that. Have a seat. These people up here behind me were making fun of me this morning.
1: No, we weren't.
0: But they said they were laughing with me. But not really. This whole song service, I kind of picked it out because we are soldiers for Christ, marching to try to gain more people to be a part of Christ's kingdom. And that's this week, this whole week of Bible study or of Bible school. That's what we do. We're trying to train our young soldiers to come and take over for us old people when we march on. So anyway, let's sing the next song, Glorious is Thy Name.

0: So our ushers, come forward, please. Harold will lead us in a word of prayer, please.
1: Let us pray. Our Heavenly Father, we come to you this morning thanking you for today and for all your blessings. And we thank you that we can call your name glorious, Lord. Lord, we thank you for each one that's come this morning. We pray for those who aren't able to be here, whatever the reason. Lord, we just pray for our vacation Bible school this week that many will be reached for you. And we thank you for the offering we're about to receive. We pray that you'll bless the giver and bless those that are able to give. And Lord, we just pray it'll be used for thy intended purpose. All these things we ask in the name of our Lord and Savior, Jesus Christ. Amen.
0: Amen.

Okay, this next song, there's two songs kind of put together. Pam mentioned last week in Sunday school that we never sing the third verse of Come Thou Fount. And so we're singing the third verse of Come Thy Fount right after we sing Jesus' sweetest name I know. So stay with her.

0: You're up, Clay.
1: Brother. It's good to be with you today. If you can look at these critters, look past the folks here. Look all to these critters. God is love. God knows everything. God loves you. God is our what? Yes, it's hard to see. Can you see it? God is our creator. God's our safe place. God is forever. Those are the truths by which we'll be focused on in Vacation Bible School. Tonight we'll talk about God being our creator. Tell the kids Genesis 1. All right, will you pray with me? Then the kids can go. Oh, we're going to stay here? All right, perfect. Let's pray. Father, we need you. We need you. In Jesus' name, amen. We have a habit, at least I do, of preaching here at this church where we go through books of the Bible. We'll be going through the book of Proverbs. Proverbs is a little bit different than some other books in that you can kind of go lots of places in the book, and it doesn't necessarily have to be sequential. Chapter 1, chapter 2, chapter 3. We're jumping around a bit. So I apologize if you were wanting 1 through 31, we're jumping around a bit. Today we find ourselves in one of the places in the book of Proverbs that mentions 30 different sayings. 30 different. But don't worry, we'll only cover 5 today. So you will get out at some point before the Pentecostals do so that you can rush to wherever you're going to eat today. It was a little bit of a joke. It's about as good as I get, okay? Will you stand with me as we go to God's Word in honor and reverence of God's Word? And I pray we would do exactly what is mentioned here. Start from the get-go. That we would incline our ears. Here it is, Proverbs 22, starting in verse 17, and we'll read down to verse 21. Incline your ear and hear the words of the wise, and apply your heart to my knowledge. For it will be pleasant if you keep them within you, if all of them are ready on your lips, that your trust may be in the Lord. I have made them known to you today, even to you. Have I not written for you 30 sayings of counsel and knowledge to make you know what is right and true, that you may give a true answer to those who sent you? Amen. You may be seated. Let's go back to verse 17. I want to laser beam focus on a few of these words, okay? You with me? We want to look at the text. We want the text to be the driver of the message. Not whatever's going on up here. You don't need that. You need this. We need this. Hey, let's get to work, okay? Here's some laser beam focus words I want us to focus on. Ear. Hear, apply, heart, knowledge, trust in the Lord, right and true. So this proverb is for anyone who hears any kind of message. Because that's what happens. We hear a message from various different sources in our life. And then we apply what we hear to to our heart, and then to our actions. We need to be discerning people on what we hear, because you need to understand, we all know this to be true, we need to understand that whatever we hear, we start to have our hearts have affection towards those things. We don't need just to believe any old truth out there. We need to believe the truth of God's Word. Jesus says, I am the way, the truth, and the life, and no one comes to the Father except through me. This is what we need to believe. We don't need to accept any teaching. We don't need to accept any feeling that we have. We don't need to follow the advice that someone says, hey, just follow your heart. What a horrible idea that is. The Christian is the one who hopes in the words found in the Bible, the breathed out words of God. This message is to remind you to listen to the words of wisdom from God's Word and apply these knowledgeable truths to your own heart. And very simply, if you don't get anything out of this except for this, this will be worth the price of admission. Listen to this. You get wisdom here, and you and I need to love the wisdom that we get here and apply that. Because this is what is right. This is what is true. In a time and a day where people believe all sorts of things, the Christian needs to be the one who has laid his or her foundation on the very words of God, the timeless truth of God's Word. Now, I need to make a case for a minute for what is called expository preaching. Can you say that with me? Expository preaching. Expository preaching is the kind of preaching that simply, well, magnifies God's Word, exposes God's Word as it is. There's no bait and switch where the speaker, the preacher is trying to come with all sorts of ideas and then force those ideas into the text of Scripture. That's not what an expository preacher does. An expository preacher simply exposes what is already there. Matter of fact, my hope, my prayer for preaching would be that you would simply be able to say this: I see where he got that. I could do that myself. And I pray that you would do that yourself around your dinner table, in the car as you're traveling, although maybe have someone else read it or have it playing through the stereo. I pray that you would hear these words and you would apply these words to your heart. What is preaching? Preaching is vitally important. We ought to actually desire to be preached to. It should be within us a yearning to want to hear God's Word. We all need to have our lives examined by God's Word. The Apostle Paul was executed in and around A.D. 62. Under the persecution of Emperor Nero. And before he is beheaded in Rome, he writes a letter to his apprentice, a younger Timothy. And it's interesting what he tells Timothy. I want you to hear what Paul says in 2 Timothy 4. Starting in verse 1, if you want to go there. And if you want to take notes, that would be really good as well. This is what Paul instructs Timothy to do. He simply says these words: I charge you in the presence of God and of Christ Jesus. Well, who is he? Here it is. who is to judge the living and the dead. And by his appearing and his kingdom, here it is, preach the word. Be ready in season and out of season. And here's a list. Reprove, rebuke and exhort with complete patience and teaching. Why? Why? Why would Paul bother on his death cell as he knows what is about to happen? Because later on in the same text, he says, my life is just about to be poured out. Why would he bother telling Timothy, I am here in prison about to lose my head because I have preached the gospel. Timothy, you preach the gospel too, in season and out of season. Why? Here it is. For the time is coming when people will not endure sound teaching, but having itching ears, they will accumulate for themselves teachers to suit their own passions, and will turn away from listening to the truth and wander off into myths. As for you, be sober-minded, endure suffering, do the work of an evangelist, fulfill your ministry. Preaching matters. God's word matters. You need to incline your ear, as Solomon says in Proverbs, to God's word. You incline your ear and you hear what God has to say. Life is tough enough. Lots of voices, lots of people sharing lots of things out there. You and I need to focus on God's word. It is the only thing that will last. It is the only thing that we should base our lives upon. I want us to laser beam focus on one word, and I know Owen was hoping I could say this. Owen, aren't you hoping I could share with you one Greek word out of this long? Yes, I knew you would. Thank you very much. One Greek word I want to focus on in our text today. Go back to verse 2, it is, I believe, of 2 Timothy. You see the word reprove? Not approve, but what? Reprove. Well, the Greek word is eleg ho. That's where we get the word reprove. And I want you to know what the word reprove, because this is what preaching is, or at least should be. What preaching should be is that it's preaching the word, but it is preaching the word in some way that it is calling people. And by the way, every good sermon has always already been preached on the preacher first. You got it? We're in this together in need of God's holy word. Amen? This is what reprove means. This is just the definition. To convict. To refute. To find fault with. To correct. To call someone's deeds into action. But it doesn't stop there. When we look at the further definition of this word reprove, it means this, to convict. And the idea here is when you convict and refute, you should do so with a suggestion of shame of the person convicted. In other words, the preacher should be the one who reproves based on God's word and says this, we should be ashamed. We should be ashamed of how we've been thinking and how we've been acting. We need reproof. Not simply to sit in a pew and go, give me what I want. Tell me what I'm familiar with. No, we need reproof, baby, don't we? We don't want to live the same way. My prayer is that every time someone comes on a Sunday morning, they hear the Word of God and they are called to be changed by God's Word. Next, when you convict, based on this word, reprove, you should expose sin and bring sin to the light. We should go, oh, I hate my sin. Let's go on a little bit further, a little bit faster, to find fault with, to correct. We want to be correcting as we preach. Here's what preaching is not. Preaching is not being a storyteller. Although there's no better true story than the true story of God's Word. Preaching is not entertaining or amusing. Although honestly, I've never been more entertained or amused than when I've preached a sermon and then gone to my family and then we've talked about the sermon or we've tried to tell the kids more about what the sermon was about. Those are entertaining and amusing times. I remember when young Clay was just 4 or 5, he would gather the neighborhood kids around. He would sit kind of on a little rock and would say, now we're going to have church. And he would have prayer requests, and then he would get to doing what he saw Dad do, preach. Very amusing. My neighbors thought it was amusing as well. Preaching is not teaching. Although, there should be teaching going on in preaching. Preaching is not simply firing people up. Although, we should be fired up to not do the things that are sinful, or we should be fired up to do the things that are holy. So what is preaching then? What is it? If it's not those things, what is it? Preaching is teaching God's Word to those hearing God's Word and then calling people to conform their lives to God's Word. All of this by the power of God Himself. All of this by the power of God's Holy Spirit. Proverbs 22, our main text, is saying that this is important to hear good preaching. It says these words, incline your ear. Hear these sayings. Hear, as other places in Scripture says, hear what the Spirit is saying to the churches. Jesus says oftentimes, he who has ear to hear, let him hear. Are you listening? Hearing God's Word helps you desire to do God's Word. Hearing the Word of God is connected to your heart. Let me talk about this another way. Your heart is connected to your ears. What you do is connected to what you listen to. Let me say it a different way. The heart muscles connected to the ears. The heart muscles connected to the ears. And I don't need to go on any further because I've already embarrassed myself enough. But the truth is, what we hear will be what we love. And if we never hear God's Word, or if we only hear God's Word 1.9 weeks out of the month as the average church attender in most American churches will attend the church, if that is the only time you hear the Word of God, you're famished, you're hungry, and you go, why am I so hungry? You're hungry because you need, and I need, the very words of God. Read it for yourself. Amen? Paul says very simply in 1 Corinthians chapter 15 and 33 and 34, do not be deceived, which happens quite often with our hearts. We deceive ourselves. You ever believe something only to find out that what you have believed was completely wrong to begin with? Well, you made a case for it. You made a case for your belief. Only to find out you were deceived. How do you know if you're thinking properly? We have to always be the ones who have God's Word giving us the standard by which we live our lives. Otherwise, we live our lives deceived. Do not be deceived. Bad company ruins good morals. Isn't this what we tell our kids? Those of you that have young people, or have had young people, or grandchildren, isn't this what we tell them? Watch out who you spend time with, because who you spend time with will have an effect on you. What your friends say will have an effect on what you do. Don't we always say that? Watch out. Don't, as good parents, don't we say, be careful with who you spend your time with. Same thing for us all. We need to be careful what we listen to. Be careful where we find truth. Be careful what we slip into our heads. We need the timeless truth of God's Word. So in this context, don't be deceived. Bad company ruins good morals. In 1 Corinthians 15, the context here is that Paul is warning the Corinthians about false teachers, people they've been listening to, who were denying that the resurrection of the dead happens. That Jesus was raised from the dead, and he is calling us to also be raised from the dead, some to eternal destruction and some to eternal life. So he's reminding them, don't listen to bad teaching. The next verse is very important. Listen to this. He says this simply to them. After he says, do not be deceived, bad company ruins good morals, which is very proverbial. He says this, wake up from your drunken stupor, as is right, and do not go on sinning. For some have no knowledge of God. I say this to your shame. The most shameful thing for a parent, for a grandparent, for an aunt, for an uncle, for a foster child, foster parent, is to not love your family enough to tell them about how good God is. Which is what the whole purpose of VBS is. I mean, unless you hear that God is love, you might think God has some other quality, some other attribute. Unless you hear that God knows everything, you may think that your best friend knows everything. Unless you hear that God is creator, you may believe some lie that it went from the goo to the zoo to you. Unless you hear that God is eternal, you may think that this life is all that it has to offer. But as believers, we know that God is the creator, that he does love us, that he is the one who knows all things, and that he will come to judge the living and the dead, and that he is eternal. We need to know God's word. Proverbs 13:20 says this, whoever walks with the wise becomes wise, but the companion of fools will suffer harm. You want to be wise and not be a fool? Very simple. You want to be wise and not be a fool? Watch out who you spend time with. That's why in the church, we spend time reproving one another based on God's word. Because how I grow close to the Lord is by reading the Word, but also by having other brothers and sisters come alongside me and help me chip away things that don't need to be there and add things that do need to be there. That's how God has made us. And that's why it's not a thing where we just become solo, living our own lives. I done did that years ago at a revival preacher. I don't need no more religion. That's why we put all of that away and we simply say, I'm a part of the church of the living God. I need you. You need me. We need to combat the gates of hell together. Psalm 1:1, blessed is a man who walks not in the counsel of the wicked. Going back to our proverb again that we're focusing on, Proverbs 22, verse 17, incline your ear and hear the words of the wise and apply your heart to my knowledge. I like dogs a lot. My favorite little thing that I like about looking at a dog is when, and not every dog does this, only the smart ones, and it seems like I've never had a smart one, because it's always somebody else's dog that I see this at. But you know, inclining your ears, I think about that dog that does this. They're waiting to hear what's happening. Maybe they've heard their name. Maybe they've heard a command. We need to be like that dog who inclines their ears to God's word. Wait a minute. I've been deceived. I've been thinking the wrong thing. I've been believing this or believing that. I need to repent and turn my direction towards God real quickly. We have a lot to accomplish. We're 76% or so through this. Are you with me? Let you know where we're at. Verse 20, going back to Proverbs 22. Have I not written for you 30 sayings of counsel and knowledge? In other words, this is not just, okay, big preacher, big talk, listen to God's word. That's true. Okay, well, so what, preacher? So what is the word? Okay, we're supposed to listen to it. What are some nuts and bolts? Give me some directions. Well, we got 30 of them right here, starting with verse 17 of chapter 22. I'm going to give you five real quickly, based on the text. Have I not written to you 30 sayings of counsel and knowledge to make you know what is right and true, that you may give a true answer to those who sent you? Point number one, saying number one, here it is. Do not rob the poor because he is poor, or crush the afflicted at the gate. Why? Verse 23 tells us, for the Lord will plead their cause and rob of life those who rob them. Okay, point number one. What is God saying here through Solomon in verse 22 and 23? He's simply saying, do not steal, and especially don't steal from the poor. Why? Because God is a God of justice. This is the question that your friends ask. Well, if God is so loving, why does this happen? You know what your response is based on Scripture? Oh, God did see that, and it wasn't funny to him, and he will act. Now people don't want to hear that. But the truth is, God is a God of justice. And he sees what we do. and how we act. And we either have to pay for what we have done in all of eternity in a very horrible place called hell, real, or we simply say, Christ, save a sinner like me. Christ, what you have done on the cross was for me. Point number one, don't steal, especially from the poor. Point number two, let's go back to our text. I think we're at verse 24. Verse 24. Make no friendship with a man given to anger, nor go with a wrathful man, lest you learn his ways and entangle yourself in a snare. Point number one, don't steal, especially from the poor. Point number two, you should better watch out for hanging out with angry people. Doesn't that seem just like, man, that's really true. Anybody been around angry people? Anybody been around angry people so much that, like it or not, you've been around them so much, you started learning some of their ways, and you start acting like them? Do not become friends with angry people, because you might become like them. I've had a stutter for years. I remember back in eighth grade, my buddies Rick and Matt, we were friends, and I got big shoulders. They would make fun of me for stuttering early on in the year. Guess what happened later on in the year? I started catching them stuttering as well. They learned from me something that probably wasn't a lot of fun for them. Let's go back to our text. Okay, we're at point number three of 30, but we're only going to hit five today. Verse 26 and 27. You see it up there? You can read this for yourself, by the way. Matter of fact, I encourage you to do this. You can write little notes. Verse 26, be not one of those who give pledges, who put up security for debts. If you have nothing with which to pay, why should your bed be taken from under you? When you read the book of Proverbs, you read it sentence by sentence, and then you go, I got to read that again. What is that saying? I got to think about this. It's not like a narrative, not like a story, like this happened, then this happened, then this person came in, and that's it. Not like that. Proverbs, you got to really just read and reread and think about it again. Well, what is he talking about here? He's talking about avoiding reckless financial obligations. He's saying a couple of things. He sounds a lot like Dave Ramsey here. Dave Ramsey's taken some advice from the book of Proverbs. If you've ever gone through financial difficulty related to debt, or if your family has gone through debt, this is for you. I just want to caution you about debt. It's no good. Well, another place in Proverbs says that the borrower is the what? Slave to the lender. I want to just talk just as a pastor here in this way, and I want to encourage you. There are people in this church that have made some really, well in Louisiana we say boneheaded, some really boneheaded decisions when it comes to money. But God has taught them some lessons, and now they're doing okay based on God's principles. And I want to also say this. I know that there are several individuals and couples in this church that would love nothing more than to sit with another person or another couple and say, hey, let me walk with you through these things. So all I have to say, there are people in this church that would love to help out in this particular area of helping you navigate debt and how to get out of it. Real quickly, three things that I've learned from Dave Ramsey and still learning. Save $1,000 for an emergency. Pay off debt from least to greatest. Have 3 to 6 months in reserve. Verse 28. This is a farming thing. Here is verse 28. Do not move the ancient landmark that your fathers have set. Well, what are you getting at here, Solomon? You know what he's talking about? He's talking about essentially where the land is. This land is my land. This land is your land. He's talking about, look, don't be the kind of person that moves the stone of where the land starts and ends. Don't be that person who keeps moving the land inch by inch, year after year. Very practical book. Oftentimes the Bible gets this rap that, oh, it's no earthly good. This is really an important issue, isn't it? Many fight with their neighbor because of issues like this. They don't respect property rights. By the way, this also goes against the idea of communism, which says that there is no land ownership. Well, it sounds like from Scripture here that there should be land ownership. Last, verse 29, this practical book. Do you see a man skillful in his work? He will stand before kings. He will not stand before obscure men. He will stand before kings. He will not stand before obscure men. Now, what's happening here is that we see the important principle that a man who works hard, a woman who works hard, a woman that applies good work ethic and working skills will prosper. That's the point. Now, we're going to take an abrupt turn. An abrupt turn. From the practical matters of money and land ownership and not spending time with angry people and the importance of Scripture, we're going to take an abrupt left turn or right turn, and we're going to look at the symbolic meaning of partaking in the Lord's Supper. Now, we don't need to think that these are entirely different, though. The truth is that the reason we can trust the advice found in the Bible is that this advice is not wisdom from man, but it's wisdom from God, that this comes from God. The only way that you and I cannot just hear these words and go, okay, I need to apply these words, the only reason that we could read these words, have these words be inspired on our hearts and actually do these words is by the Spirit of the living God. The only way that we can actually live out these things is if God has changed us. The only way we want to hear more about these things is if the body of Christ actually has transformed us. The blood of Christ has washed us clean. The Spirit of God has filled us. The only way that we could live out these practical truths is if God has changed us. Amen? That's why we celebrate the Lord's Supper. So at this point, I would like to ask the deacons to come. And we're going to focus for a moment, our time, we're going to focus for a moment on what the Lord has instructed us to do. This is the God who realized that we would sin and not follow the rules. This is the God that realized that we needed someone to atone for our sin, so he sent his very own son. This is the God who says, I will send my son to die for the unjust, and I will have the just one be the sacrificial lamb for their sins. This is the sacrifice by which we are made right. The sacrifice of Christ. Now, as we come to the Lord's table, we need to be reminded of what this is. It's a symbol. It's a symbol. When we say the body and blood of Christ, we are not saying that this is the blood of Christ, but that it represents the blood of Christ. That it represents the body that was broken. And we're called to remember. Matter of fact, out of all the things that we forget, may we never forget the love of our Savior, which He loved us enough that He suffered and bled and died for a sinner like me and you. This sacrifice changes everything. And today we get to remember. So we'll pray. And then we'll have the elements passed to you. And then I'll instruct you on what to do next. Father God, thank you that you loved us enough, that you sent Christ to pay our ransom. You sent Christ to cover over our sins. Thank you, Lord Jesus, that you did everything to accomplish forgiveness for us, that we don't add to our forgiveness, but that we are been graced by your good love. Thank you, Lord Jesus, that you have given us grace and mercy so that we can have peace with you, peace with the living God. Help us all to be of utmost thanks in our lives for what you have done. We ask this in the name of Jesus. Amen.

This is a time to remember. We remember what happened on that Thursday night before Christ suffered. But we also remember what they were celebrating. They were celebrating what? The Passover. Where the angel of the Lord would pass over the homes where the blood was over the doorposts. And if the blood was not over the doorpost, the angel of the Lord would not pass over, but would bring destruction on the firstborn. Today we get to remember this sacrificial lamb who, if he has covered us by his blood, guess what? His wrath has passed over us, and his wrath was put on Christ. The actual event is found in Luke's gospel and other places. I want to read to you Luke's gospel here, found in chapter 22. Starting in verse 15, he says to them, "I have earnestly," this is Jesus, "I have earnestly desired to eat this Passover with you before I suffer. For I tell you, I will not eat again until it's fulfilled in the kingdom of God." And he took a cup when he had given thanks and said, "Take this and divide it among yourselves. For I tell you that from now on I will not drink of the fruit of the vine until the kingdom of God comes." And he took bread, and when he had given thanks, he broke it and gave it to them, saying, "This is my body, which is given for you. Do this in remembrance of me." And verse 20, "And likewise, the cup, after they had eaten, saying, 'This cup that is poured out for you is the new covenant of my blood.'" So if you'll take the cracker, the bread that represents the body of Christ that was broken, church, will you take and remember the body broken for you?

Now we have a symbol of the blood that was poured out because of my wretched sin and your wretched sin. His sacrifice is what we're talking about here. Church, take, drink, and remember the blood that was shed for you and I. Scripture says that when they had eaten, they sung a song of praise. They sang a hymn. So let us now join together in singing. If the musicians will come, we can sing together. And I want to be reminding us of a couple things as the musicians come. I want to remind you of this. I want to remind you that God is calling all men and women to Him. He's calling all men and women to repent. He's calling all men and women to say, I'm no longer living this way. I'm going to start living the way God wants me to. The way God wants me to. Today, if you've never trusted in Jesus, don't wait. Don't wait any longer. Get to know Him as the King of all kings, the Lord of all lords. Get to know Him as the one who knows all things and who gives to us wisdom from Him that fills us with His Spirit. Maybe it is there's another decision that you need to make. One of the things that the deacon body is praying for, and I think it would be good to let you guys know this. We're praying that God might even call someone from our own church here at Unity Baptist into ministry. That's one of the things that we're praying for, is that God would call one of our own to serve Him wherever He would send them. So maybe it is that God has called you, or there's some decision that you need to make regarding trusting in Jesus to serve Him in whatever role He would have you serve Him in. But that would be something we would want to celebrate as well. Let's pray, and then this time of singing an invitation will begin. God, I pray that You would draw every heart to You, every soul to You. I pray, God, that You would do a miraculous work of salvation in someone's life today. Help them not leave the same way they came in. I pray as well that if someone needs to make a decision to share with the church their obedience to be baptized and to set that up in the future, that would happen as well. I pray if there's someone that would feel a call to ministry, that You would have them come. We love You, Lord Jesus, and we ask this in Your holy name. Amen. If you're able, will you stand as we sing?

before you leave, Kellen, you were telling me that you lost a family member here recently. Would you pray for my friend? Lord Jesus, we lift up Kellen as she grieves. Help her to grieve with hope in you. Thank you for Kellen. We ask this in your name. Amen. Les also wanted me to let the church know he is in St. Louis, maybe in St. Mary's, maybe, or in that general vicinity. He is in the hospital. He hopes to return in St. Louis, maybe in St. Mary's, maybe, or in that general vicinity. He is in the hospital. He hopes to return back to Vandalia the next day or two.

0: evening and this week, and some families dropping off and picking up and enjoying just God's word, God's people working so hard to create all these things and to study well and to prepare themselves. It's going to be an exciting week. Let's pray for all these things. Lord Jesus, we pray for Les. Lord Jesus, we pray as well for our VBS. We pray that you would just move. We could see little lives changed and families connected with you and your church. We ask this in your good name. Amen. Thank you.
1: Our last song today is, the name of it is A Parting Hymn We Sing. But it's to the tune of Blessed Be the Tie, which everybody should know that. So let's sing that, please.

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2: 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The Reverend Dr. Chad Lachese is Lutheran Hour Ministries Vice President for Ministry Engagement. 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
1: The text for this sermon comes from the Gospel of John, the 21st chapter, verses 1 through 19. After this, Jesus revealed himself again to the disciples by the Sea of Tiberias. And he revealed himself in this way. Simon Peter, Thomas, called the twin, Nathanael of Cana in Galilee, the sons of Zebedee, and two other of his disciples were together. Simon Peter said to them, "I'm going fishing." They said to him, "We will go with you." They went out and got into the boat, but that night they caught nothing. Just as day was breaking, Jesus stood on the shore. Yet the disciples did not know it was Jesus. Jesus said to them, "Children, do you have any fish?" They answered him, "No." He said to them, "Cast the net on the right side of the boat, and you will find some." So they cast it, and now they were not able to haul it in because of the quantity of fish. That disciple whom Jesus loved, therefore, said to Peter, "It is the Lord." When Simon Peter heard that it was the Lord, he put on his outer garment, for he was stripped for work, and threw himself into the sea. The other disciples came in the boat, dragging the net full of fish, for they were not far from land, but about 100 yards off. When they got out on land, they saw a charcoal fire in place with fish laid on it and bread. Jesus said to them, "Bring some of the fish you have just caught." So Simon Peter went aboard and hauled the net ashore, full of large fish, 153 of them. And although there were so many, the net was not torn. Jesus said to them, "Come and have breakfast." Now, none of the disciples dared ask him, "Who are you?" They knew it was the Lord. Jesus came and took the bread and gave it to them, and so with the fish. This was now the third time that Jesus was revealed to the disciples after he was raised from the dead. When they had finished breakfast, Jesus said to Simon Peter, "Simon, son of John, do you love me more than these?" He said to him, "Yes, Lord, you know that I love you." He said to him, "Feed my lambs." He said to him a second time, "Simon, son of John, do you love me?" He said to him, "Yes, Lord, you know that I love you." He said to him, "Tend my sheep." He said to him a third time, "Simon, son of John, do you love me?" Peter was grieved because he had said to him the third time, "Do you love me?" And he said to him, "Lord, you know everything. You know that I love you." Jesus said to him, "Feed my sheep. Truly, truly, I say to you, when you were young, you used to dress yourself and walk wherever you wanted. But when you are old, you will stretch out your hands and another will dress you and carry you where you do not want to go." This he said to show by what kind of death he was to glorify God. And after saying this, he said to him, "Follow me." This might sound obvious, but unless you're a trained spy or a ninja, it's easier to hide in the dark than in the daylight. What's a little less obvious is that, as much as this is a good strategy for hide-and-seek, it's just as good for dealing with our sins and spiritual weaknesses. Keep them to ourselves, we think. Don't let anyone else see. Indeed, bringing them into the light is perhaps one of the most difficult parts of the Christian life. Our pride makes us afraid, and so, like the first humans, we hide. In one of the scenes before our text today, Jesus was arrested by a band of soldiers and religious officials. After his arrest, Peter pretended not to know him. He denied his connection to Jesus three times. He was afraid. An angry mob had been stirred up during Jesus' trial. What if that angry mob came after him? You never know when they might, after all. Now, it's likely that members of the very mob that shouted for Jesus to be crucified had welcomed him with open arms and ambitious dreams just days earlier, shouting, "Hosanna!" as he entered Jerusalem on a donkey. Vibe shifts can happen quickly. One day, you're a part of the movement. The next, you're canceled. Peter was afraid and didn't want to risk his life. Betrayal is perhaps the worst of all relational experiences. Good relationships, true friendships, healthy marriages, even whole societies are held together by the glue that is trust. Trust requires time, investment, testing. Betrayal takes mere moments. Sustaining relationships require intentional work over long durations. Breaking them can occur in an instant. Accused about being one of Jesus' followers, Peter was forced to address the accusation. You can imagine the nervous moments between being accused and finally his response of denial. "I do not know him." Three times, Peter denied knowing Jesus as he fearfully maneuvered amongst the crowds in the hours following the Last Supper. He had been trying both to keep an eye on the proceedings concerning Jesus, all while also trying to remain unnoticed by those who might recognize him. But he failed. His attempts at hiding in plain sight were foiled. Then the rooster crowed, and Jesus' words that had predicted Peter's denials suddenly came rushing in like an avalanche upon his conscience. We've all been there when our conscience came calling, especially as children. Caught red-handed, the facts in favor of the accuser, only for us to deny the truth about our wrongness. The voice of our conscience sometimes takes the form of our parents' or grandparents' voice. Perhaps in realizing his betrayal, Peter's conscience sounded like the voice of his friend, Jesus. Peter carried the guilt and shame from these moments into the next few weeks. When Jesus showed up to those gathering behind locked doors in an upper room, you have to wonder if Peter was a little nervous. Would Jesus confront him? Would this be his comeuppance? But Jesus didn't challenge Peter that day. Instead, he told all of his gathered disciples, "Peace be with you." Jesus is gentle when he finally confronts Peter that morning on the Galilee seashore just after the miraculous catch of fish. He doesn't come right out and name what Peter has done. He knows that Peter knows. So he simply asks him three times, "Do you love me?" And Peter responds affirmatively three times, "Yes, Lord, you know I love you." Then, gently, ever so gently, Jesus responds to Peter, not just with forgiveness, but with restoration to the calling he laid on Peter's life when he said to him, "You are Peter, and on this rock I will build my church." Indeed, Peter would go on to be that very rock, building the church by proclaiming the gospel, first with the Jews and then later with Gentiles. His first sermon, which is recorded in Acts 2, is a testimony to what can happen to a restored life. Forgiveness for Peter wasn't a reset switch. Jesus didn't somehow erase his past betrayal. The same Peter who betrayed his Lord called upon those who shouted, "Crucify him!" to repent for killing the very one under whose feet God had now put all authority on heaven and earth. He could call upon them to repent, believe, and be baptized only because he first experienced that same redemption, a redemption he offered to that Pentecost crowd in Jesus' name. Through his message, another vibe shift happened. Those who heard the message, the same ones who welcomed Jesus on Palm Sunday, who then shouted, "Crucify him!" later that week, now at Pentecost, asked Peter what they could do to be saved. He told them, "Repent and be baptized, every one of you, for this promise is for you and your children." And moved by the Holy Spirit, many of them did. Roughly 3,000 souls were added to the kingdom that day. This was the very beginning of the early church, whose saving message of Jesus has been passed down to us today. It all started with Peter. Peter had been restored, and so he could offer restoration in Jesus' name to others. What does restoration, like Peter experienced, feel like? The writer David Brooks tells a story saying, "Perhaps you know the story that is sometimes told of Jenny Jerome, who later became Winston Churchill's mother. It's said that when she was young, she dined with the British statesman William Gladstone and left thinking that he was the cleverest person in England. Later, she dined with Gladstone's great rival, Benjamin Disraeli, and left that dinner thinking she was the cleverest person in England." David Brooks concludes, "It's nice to be like Gladstone, but it's better to be like Disraeli." Brooks calls someone like Disraeli an illuminator. Illuminators, he says, have a persistent curiosity about other people. They have been trained or have trained themselves in the craft of understanding others. They know what to look for and how to ask the right questions at the right time. They shine the brightness of their care on people and make them feel bigger, deeper, respected, lit up. Jesus is an illuminator. Indeed, he is the very light of the world who banishes every form of darkness. As an illuminator, Jesus sees us fully, and he sees so much more of us than we actually notice or sometimes want to be seen. We often project versions of ourselves that we think people will like. We hide versions of ourselves that we think are weird or, most especially, that we're ashamed of. Frankly, we often pretend that no such parts of us exist. All of this because we have a deep fear of rejection. When the light of Jesus appears, we know the truth about us cannot remain hidden. But that doesn't mean we don't still try to conceal it. We too have betrayed our Lord. We've done so 1,000 times. As with Peter, Jesus confronts us all gently, asking us along with him, "Do you love me?" Our answers might range from confident and forthright to hesitant, fearful, and filled with shame or doubt. We might find ourselves mimicking Peter's words, assuming there's only one right answer to give to the Lord of the universe. "Of course I love you." Or we might be hesitant. "I want to love you, but I'm obviously not doing a very good job." Or perhaps we respond saying, "Of course, Lord. I want to love you, but I don't know how. I don't know if my faith is strong enough. In fact, I don't really know if you're there at all." With as much gentleness as he confronts us, Jesus also gently responds to all of us who fall along the range of these answers. He restores us, however lowly we all are, to the ongoing role of servants in his kingdom, receivers of his good work in us, that we're called constantly to be witnesses of before others. It's through us that people might meet this same Jesus, just as they did through Peter on Pentecost. And while none of us might feel worthy of the task, knowing that our betrayals of Jesus are a daily struggle, the truth of our restoration is, as St. Paul says in his first letter to the Corinthians, God chose what is low and despised in the world, even things that are not, to bring to nothing things that are, so that no human being might boast in the presence of God. And because of him, you are in Christ Jesus, who became to us wisdom from God, righteousness and sanctification and redemption, so that, as it is written, let the one who boasts, boast in the Lord. Jesus is an illuminator. He has gently restored us all, and now he sends us, his restored ones, out into the world where others try to hide from him. We are the vessels who carry the light of his restorative, forgiving goodness. May they meet this Jesus in us. God grants this to us because of his Son. Amen.
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0: Jesus' words to Peter and to us. 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
1: Thank you, Mark. Today I get to visit with Dr. Chad Lakees, who is our guest preacher today, whom you just heard. Thanks for sticking around to talk with us, Chad.
2: Oh, happy to be here, Mike.
1: So, Chad, your sermon brought up a memory for me, specifically the text that you were talking about. Last November, I was doing a prayer retreat, and part of the retreat, I was walking on a hiking path about a half an hour south of St. Louis, and I was practicing listening for God's voice, you know, whatever that means. Lord, what do you want me to do next? Kind of looking forward into the next season. The verse which I had not read in more than a year, that came to mind, it felt like Jesus was speaking to me, was this one from John 21, feed my sheep. And it was a very powerful confirmation of just keep doing what I've trained you to do, kind of like what Jesus said to Peter. And then 5 minutes later, I round the corner on this path and I'm like waiting, like maybe I'm going to see an angel or something who's going to be standing there with a sword of fire and confirm this for me. But instead, there was a young man, probably in his 30s, who was sitting on the hiking trail with his dogs, struck up a conversation with him and told him I was out here on a prayer retreat and asked him if there was anything I could pray for him about. And he shared a deep burden with me. You know, it was a complete stranger, just met him, and with something going on in his family. I just said, okay, I'll pray for you on the rest of my walk. But again, just the way God works is pretty amazing sometimes, the way he confirms us. So do you have any kind of confirmation that, yes, Chad, just keep doing what I trained you to do, feed my sheep?
2: I get it when, you know, I'm out presenting for LHM and so on. It's a fulfilling thing for me to do. I think God made me to be a teacher and a presenter. When you asked me to come and do the Lutheran Hour sermon again, that's God speaking through you. That, you know, what I have to offer and the way I think about things and come at things is something that he wants to use for other people. I used to be an unbeliever. And I wanted God to speak in an audible voice too, or write it on the wall, right? Something extraordinary. I was just introduced to Jesus through people. That's something that always sticks out to me, and that part of my story kind of always is coming through whatever work I'm doing, whether it's a sermon or presentations or just one-on-one sort of stuff, right? I think God has chosen the most mundane way of getting the gospel out, and that's using all of us, frail, feeble, weak, fickle creatures, to spread his word and share his good news. And every single listener who knows Jesus met him through somebody else. Mm-hmm. Same as me, same as you, right? And that's just how the kingdom continues and how it grows. I'm part of that. That's a really moving thing for me to just constantly remember.
1: We love to talk about nuts and bolts of how to do this. And we have this resource called the Spiritual Conversation Curve that you can find online at lhm.org. But how is that method or model of having a spiritual conversation a way of putting into practice what Jesus is calling us to do, to take care of his sheep, to be the kind of people through whom others can meet him?
2: It's this really interesting research-based tool that's simple. It takes for granted that God has made us as people who know how to have friendships and build relationships of trust. It takes for granted that we are people who have the God-given gift of empathy and the ability to discern and understand another person. And it simply says you need to take every relationship that you have with somebody and treat it in a concrete way. It's a unique situation. And gospel proclamation has to be woven into the story of that person's life, their experience, their background, where they might be coming from. And we simply talk about that as someone's spiritual posture, right? You might meet someone who's at a certain time in life unreceptive to the gospel, but over that period of time, you're trying to build a relationship with them, gain a hearing, you're praying for that particular thing, that you would simply be able to become a trusted friend through whom at some point the Spirit may work and move you to share Jesus with them. And who knows? God may work through that relationship and you may see them come around to be someone that we would call receptive, who's willing to hear about Jesus, hear about the church, hear about the Bible, but even more, maybe willing to hear how Jesus is for them. his actual good news for them. Those are important, but that next step of how he's also for them is a critical turning point in sharing the gospel. And then you might be able to be with them on this adventure as they're really kind of considering it, and the Spirit is tilling the soil of their heart, and he's brought you along to maybe water it in certain ways, or maybe somebody else has been working in their life. Our research says that it's usually for people who convert as adults, up to 10 other Christians who have made an impact on those people. Where you are in that story, I don't know, but we're just trying to help you be prepared. So as someone is maybe really considering, you know, becoming a part of the church, really following Jesus, and the Spirit is moving and motivating them in that way, they may have questions, and you want to guide them toward faith, and you want to answer them well. You want to help them understand the costs and benefits of following Jesus, right? He calls us to die to ourselves, but he offers us this gift of being part of this great grand story of God's redemption of the world, his care for all creation and our callings and vocations. And those are ways of talking about those things. There's prayer that's all along the way, and we just try to help people understand that being able to share Jesus isn't something where you've got to close the deal at the end of the conversation. It isn't about being a real estate agent and setting up an adult baptism and next Sunday's church service, or getting somebody enrolled in the new membership class that's happening at your congregation. The goal is to serve as the Spirit calls you in that particular moment in a person's life, and to be able to respond well. We're just trying to help you discern when those moments might be through the tool, and then equip you to act in ways that fit those moments and that are prayerfully supported.
1: Thank you so much for joining us today.
2: Thanks for having me, Mike.
1: Chad, would you lead us in saying the Lord's Prayer?
2: Of course. Our Father, who art in heaven, hallowed be thy name. Thy kingdom come, thy will be done, on earth as it is in heaven. Give us this day our daily bread. Forgive us our trespasses, as we forgive those who trespass against us. And lead us not into temptation, but deliver us from evil. For thine is the kingdom, and the power, and the glory, forever and ever. Amen.
1: And receive the Lord's blessing. The Lord bless you and keep you. The Lord make his face shine on you and be gracious to you. The Lord look upon you with his favor and give you peace. Amen.
0: 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I'm Mark Eicher. 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
4: This is Gameron for the WPMB weather forecast for today. A 20% chance of showers and thunderstorms after 1 p.m., mostly cloudy, the high near 87. Tonight, a 30% chance of showers and thunderstorms, mainly after 1 a.m., with a low around 70. Monday, showers and thunderstorms likely, then showers possibly thunderstorm after 1 p.m., with a high near 83. That night, showers before 1 a.m., then showers and possibly thunderstorm between 1 a.m. and 4 a.m., with a low of 69. And that's lucky WPMB with a forecast for today.
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0: Benson Boone has been teasing on social media that he's going to have some new music out. And it just makes me wonder, like, does he ever take a break? It feels like he's either always in the studio recording or touring or doing backflips.
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After all, these are your favorite songs, right? 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

0: That is REO Speedwagon. Those guys, one of the original creators back in the day of the rock and roll power ballad, Keep On Loving You, big hit for REO. While we won't have the official weekend box office numbers available and tallied until Monday at this point, it is certain the number one movie of the weekend is going to be the premiere of Scary Movie 6. 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
6: This is Gavin Renfro with the WPMB weather forecast for today. A 20% chance of showers and thunderstorms after 1 p.m. Mostly cloudy at the high near 87. Tonight, a 30% chance of showers and thunderstorms mainly after 1 a.m. with a low around 70. Monday, showers and thunderstorms likely, then showers possibly thunderstorm after 1 p.m. with a high near 83. That night, showers before 1 a.m., then showers and possibly thunderstorm between 1 a.m. and 4 a.m., with a low of 69. And that's Lucky WPMB weather forecast for today.
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Go ahead, listen, smile, and sing along. After all, these are your favorite songs, right? Don't worry, we'll keep them coming, because we got you covered. 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

0: has Ella Langley in a hit song that's done a lot of record breaking on a number of charts. It done so well for her for quite a while too. A song who definitely has staying power. Choosing Texas.
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2: This is severe weather season. Severe thunderstorms and tornadoes can develop rapidly. And WKRV and WPME will keep you informed when severe weather is a possibility. 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

0: That is Alex Warren and Ordinary. A little earlier, I was talking about the blockbuster film. I'm sure it's going to do just bang up business at the box office. Toy Story 5. That comes out next weekend. And it's kind of well known at this point that Taylor Swift has a song that's going to premiere in that film as well, part of the soundtrack. Well, the rumor is Alex Warren will have a song in the soundtrack too, I guess. Yeah, time will tell. Nothing official on that, not yet. 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
6: This is Gavin Renfrew with the WPMB weather forecast for today. A 20% chance of showers and thunderstorms after 1 p.m. Mostly cloudy, the high near 87. Tonight, a 30% chance of showers and thunderstorms mainly after 1 a.m. with a low around 70. Monday, showers and thunderstorms likely, then showers and possibly thunderstorm after 1 p.m. with a high near 83. That night, showers before 1 a.m., then showers and possibly thunderstorm between 1 a.m. and 4 a.m., with a low of 69. And that's Lucky WPMB with a forecast for today.
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Gotta say, I'm a real sucker to the arrangement of this song. It just has a kind of a raw garage vibe to it. It's Justin Bieber and Daisies.

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0: is David Coverdale, Whitesnake, and here I go again. I'm Carl Southcott, wishing a happy birthday on this Sunday to actor Carl Urban, big fan of that guy, model Emily Ratajkowski, actor Michael Cera, actor Liam Neeson, singer George Ezra, singer Tom Jones, guitarist Dave Navarro, football's Christian McCaffrey. 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
9: This is Gavin Renfrew with the WPMB weather forecast for today. A 20% chance of showers and thunderstorms after 1 p.m. Mostly cloudy at the high near 87. Tonight, a 30% chance of showers and thunderstorms mainly after 1 a.m. with a low around 70. Monday, showers and thunderstorms likely, then showers possibly thunderstorm after 1 p.m. with a high near 83. That night, showers before 1 a.m., then showers and possibly thunderstorm between 1 a.m. and 4 a.m. with a low of 69. And that's Lucky WPMB weather forecast for today.
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0: 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It's not coincidence or happenstance. It's strategically planned music programmed by real human beings. 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

0: That is Miles Smith in Stargazing. He's got a brand new album, My Mess, My Heart, My Life. Look for that to come out on the 19th.
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3: This is severe weather season. Severe thunderstorms and tornadoes can develop rapidly. And WKRV and WPME will keep you informed when severe weather is a possibility. 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We'll bring you the latest forecasts from the National Weather Service and current radar reports. 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

0: That is Olivia Dean, a song doing very, very well for her. That's Man I Need. I am sorry to report that Anthony Head, the English actor best known for roles in Ted Lasso and Buffy the Vampire Slayer, he has died. He was 72. Head died from complications due to pneumonia and was surrounded by his family. The actor played Buffy's watcher, Rupert Giles, across all 7 seasons of Buffy the Vampire Slayer from 1997 to 2003, and also as football club owner Rupert Mannion in Ted Lasso from 2020 to 2023. Rest in peace, Anthony Head. 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
6: This is Gavin Renfrew for the WPMB with a forecast for tonight. A 30% chance of showers and thunderstorms mainly after 1 a.m. Mostly cloudy to low around 70. Monday, showers likely even possibly a thunderstorm after 1 p.m. with a high near 83. Monday night, showers and thunderstorms before 1 a.m., then showers between 1 and 4 a.m., the low around 69. Tuesday, a 30% chance of showers and thunderstorms after 1 p.m., mostly sunny, the high near 89. Tuesday night, a 20% chance of showers and thunderstorms after 1 a.m., mostly clear, the low around 73. And that's a look at WPMB with the forecast for today.
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